0: This is Sarvan Karesi Bhakti Sangeeta Program Aradhana. Medium wave 343.6 meter yani 873 kilohertz te. Asi Akashvani de Jalandhar Kendra to bol rahe hain. Aao hun sunde hain Kheti Bari Program.
1: Kheti Bari.

0: Bengal and Tamil Nadu. While the Bharatiya Janata Party has secured overwhelming mandate in West Bengal and set to form government in the state for the first time, debutant Tamilaga Vetri Kadagam or TVK has emerged as the largest party in Tamil Nadu. In other assembly elections, Assam and Puducherry have re-elected its outgoing governments, while the Congress-led UDF has come to power in Kerala. In West Bengal, the BJP has won 206 seats to secure more than two-thirds majority in the assembly, ending the TMC's 15-year rule. TMC trailed far behind, managing to win 80 seats in the first election after special intensive revision of electoral rolls in the state. Out of 293 assembly seats, results have been declared for 292 constituencies. Our correspondent reports, Congress and Aam Janata Unnayan Party secured two seats each. CPIM clinched one seat.
1: With a vote share of nearly 45.84%, the BJP has won 206 seats in West Bengal. Meanwhile, the Trinamool Congress's vote share dropped by almost 8 percentage points to 40.8 compared to the 2021 election when it bagged 48.5% votes. Several heavyweight leaders of the Trinamool Congress faced defeat. In this election, the BJP not only swept North Bengal but also gained a firm hold over almost all the South Bengal. Mamata Banerjee suffered a crushing defeat in her constituency Bhavanipur. Shubhendu Adhikari defeated Banerjee by more than 15,000 votes. Adhikari also secured victory in the Nandigram seat. Kollan Laha reporting from Kolkata.
0: For the first time since 1972, West Bengal appears set to be governed by a party that is also in power at the centre. In Tamil Nadu, actor turned politician Vijay's party, Tamilaga Vetri Kadagam, TVK, has created history, emerging as the single largest party after winning 108 seats in the first election contested after its formation. The party is falling short of 10 seats for the majority to form the government in the 234-member assembly. The election has produced hung assembly in the state. TVK has emerged as the largest party with 108 seats. TVK chief C. Joseph Vijay won both Perambur and Tiruchi East seats. The ruling DMK secured 59 seats, while its main rival, the All India Anna Dravida Munnetra Kadagam, won 47 seats. Chief Minister M.K. Stalin lost to TVK candidate V.S. Babu at Kolathur in Chennai. However, his son and Deputy Chief Minister Udayanidhi Stalin retained the Chipok Tiruvallikeni seat. Former Chief Minister O. Paneerselvam, who recently joined the DMK, won from Bodinayakanur constituency. Among other parties, the PMK won 4 seats and the Congress secured 5. The BJP, DMDK and AMMK won 1 seat each. The CPIM, VCK and Indian Union Muslim League secured 2 seats each. More from our correspondent.
2: The protagonist of blockbusters like Talewa, Jananayagan, Marcel and Sarkar, actor-politician Joseph Vijay, who steered his party, the TVK, to victory, will be a real-life chief minister soon. Police officials were at his residence yesterday night to discuss the security and other protocol details. The police convoy meant for a chief minister is at his residence since yesterday night. After winning Perambur and Tiruchi East constituencies, he received the declaration from the Election Commission yesterday at Loyola College Counting Centre. As an alumni of Loyola College, the 51-year-old actor expressed happiness and looked cheerful as he received the recognition of being elected from Perambur. Vijay is likely to be elected by his party MLAs as a chief minister today. The party is tight-lipped about the formation of a coalition government. It remains to be seen what will be their next move. With Sushil Tiwari, Joy, reporting for Akashwani from Chennai.
0: In Assam, the ruling BJP-led NDA has secured a historic third consecutive term, surpassing the 64-seat majority mark in the 126-member assembly. The BJP has bagged 82 seats, while its allies Aham Gan Parishad AGP has won 9 seats and Bodoland People's Front has secured 10 seats. On the other hand, Congress has gained 19 seats, All India United Democratic Front and Raijor Dal clinched 2 seats each, and TMC has secured 1 seat. In Kerala, the Congress-led UDF has clinched a decisive win. While the Congress won 63 seats, its ally, IUML, added 22, giving the alliance a dominant edge across the state. Almost all the prominent UDF leaders were elected with clear majorities across the state. More from our correspondent.
3: The process of government formation in Kerala is expected to move forward after the meetings of Congress Legislative Party and subsequently the UDF's legislators. The swearing-in ceremony is likely to be held either on Thursday or Friday.

0: Party sources suggested that the Congress Legislative Party meeting will take place in the presence of representative from the All India Congress Committee while informal discussions on cabinet formation continue. Meanwhile, the outgoing Chief Minister Pinarayi Vijayan has already submitted his resignation. In a notable development, the BJP, which previously had no representation in the Assembly, has won 3 seats this time. The LDF, which held 99 seats in the outgoing Assembly, has been reduced to just 35, marking a significant shift in the state's political landscape. Smithy M. Pallurithi, Akashvani News, Thiruvananthapuram.
1: In Puducherry, the National Democratic Alliance, NDA, has regained power, securing a comfortable majority of 18 seats in the 30-member house. A report from our correspondent.
2: Speaking to media after receiving his certificate, Chief Minister N. Rengasamy described the victory as an endorsement of good governance by the people of Puducherry. He stated that the welfare measures implemented over the past 5 years, including the enhancement of old age pension and the Kamarajar housing scheme, played a key role in bringing his government back to power. He further stated that an announcement regarding the swearing-in of the new Council of Ministers would be made soon and reaffirmed that efforts to attain statehood for Puducherry would continue. The Chief Minister also presided over a meeting of the elected MLAs of All India NR Congress at night. Bibinesnath, Akashvani News, Puducherry.
1: Prime Minister Narendra Modi has called the BJP's victory historic and unprecedented and expressed gratitude to the people and party workers of West Bengal, Assam, Puducherry, Tamil Nadu and Kerala. Addressing party workers at the BJP headquarters in Delhi last evening after the poll results, the Prime Minister said that BJP-NDA governments are in power in more than 20 states. He said BJP's mantra is, "Citizen is God and party is dedicated to serving the people." He added that people are therefore placing more and more trust in the party.
3: Jai parajay loktantra aur chunavi rajniti ka ek swabhavik hissa hota hai. लेकिन पांच प्रदेशों की जनता ने पूरे विश्व को दिखाया है कि ये हमारा भारत मदर ऑफ डेमोक्रेसी क्यों है. लोकतंत्र डेमोक्रेसी हमारे लिए सिर्फ एक तंत्र नहीं है, ये हमारी रगों में दौड़ता हुआ संस्कार है. सिर्फ भारत का लोकतंत्र ही नहीं जीता है, भारत का संविधान भी जीता है.
1: The Prime Minister said new dawn has heralded for the nation and people have placed their trust in India's great democracy and politics of performance.
3: ये दिवस कई मायनों में खास है, विशेष है. ये देश के उज्जवल भविष्य की उद्घोषणा का दिन है. ये भरोसे का दिन है. भरोसा भारत के महान लोकतंत्र पर, भरोसा परफॉर्मेंस की पॉलिटिक्स पर, भरोसा स्थिरता के संकल्प पर, भरोसा एक भारत श्रेष्ठ भारत की भावना पर.
1: Senior BJP leader and Union Home Minister Amit Shah has hailed his party's win in West Bengal, Assam and Puducherry. He commended the Bengal win as the people's reply against fear, appeasement and those who shelter infiltrators. Mr. Shah congratulated the people of Assam for a historic hat-trick mandate. He said in a social media post that the boundless affection and cooperation is strengthening their resolve to deliver even better services to people and fulfill their hopes and aspirations. Expressing gratitude to people in Puducherry for a second consecutive poll victory in the Union Territory, Mr. Shah said, "This mandate is a victory of the politics of performance delivered under the visionary leadership of Mr. Modi and Chief Minister N. Rangasamy." In West Bengal, industry bodies and trade associations have warmly congratulated the Bharatiya Janata Party on its sweeping victory in the assembly elections. Business leaders say they are hopeful the new government will usher in a fresh era of industrialization, infrastructure development and investor-friendly policies to revive the state's economy. The Bharat Chamber of Commerce declared that a new dawn is on the horizon, with Bengal pinning its hope on big-ticket investments and stronger centre-state relations. The Bengal Chamber of Commerce and Industry also extended its congratulations, calling the mandate overwhelming. Kolkata's Merchants Chamber of Commerce and Industry described the BJP's decisive win as historic, adding that the resounding mandate reflects people's confidence in Prime Minister Narendra Modi's leadership. The West Bengal Hosiery Association expressed optimism that the textile sector will receive special support under the

0: New dispensation. This is Akashwani giving you the news. For quick news updates around the clock, follow us on our X handle at AIR News Alerts. And for details of these stories and more, log on to our website www.newsoneair.gov.in and download the News on AIR app. A large fire broke out at the Fujairah Oil Industry Zone yesterday after what authorities described as a drone attack originating from Iran, the first such strike to cause significant damage on UAE soil since a ceasefire took hold last month. Civil defense teams were deployed immediately to contain the blaze, with three Indian nationals reported to have sustained moderate injuries and been taken to hospital. Indian Embassy in Abu Dhabi said it is in contact with local authorities to ensure the well-being of those affected. More from our correspondent.
1: Monday's strikes shattered weeks of relative calm since the ceasefire between Washington and Tehran came into effect on April 8th. Tension had been running high all day after U.S. President Donald Trump declared that American forces would begin guiding trapped commercial vessels out of the blockaded Strait of Hormuz, a move Iran rejected, warning that any foreign military force entering the waterway would be attacked. Against that backdrop, Iranian drones and missiles targeted the UAE, sparking a fire at a major oil facility in Fujairah, a port city critical to UAE's ability to export oil without using the Strait of Hormuz. Residents across the country received emergency alerts for the first time since the ceasefire, urging them to shelter indoors. Vinod Kumar, Akashwani News, Dubai.
0: On to sports. In IPL cricket, Mumbai Indians defeated Lucknow Super Giants in Mumbai last night by 6 wickets. Chasing the target of 229 set by Lucknow Super Giants, Mumbai overhauled the score in 18.4 overs, losing 4 wickets. And now for a look at today's newspapers, it's over to Nina Arakal.
2: Thank you, Anuja. The dailies are full of interesting headlines on BJP tsunami breaching Trinamool bastions. The Times of India writes, BJP is Bengal Janata's party, Vijay Divas in Tamil Nadu, Kerala for Congress. The paper adds, three cheers in Assam and more. BJP majority on its own for the first time. The Pioneer, quoting the Prime Minister, calls the West Bengal win a new sunrise of Badlav and not Badla. Life without power, nationwide for the first time since 1977. Cites the Statesman. The Indian Express notes the young voters asserting politically for change in each of the verdicts in the election results from all states. The headline says, first time, young voters, high turnout, Gen Z, restless, restive, and aspiring for opportunities ask for more. And finally, Srinagar resumes its role as JNK's summer capital after hiatus of 6 years, notes the Hindu. And with that, it's back to you, Anuja.
0: Thank you, Nina. And now before we end the bulletin, the headlines once again. BJP set to form government in West Bengal and Assam, NDA retains Puducherry. Congress-led UDF comes to power in Kerala, hung assembly in Tamil Nadu, TVK emerges as largest party with 108 seats. Prime Minister Narendra Modi says people have placed trust in politics of performance. West Bengal's industry bodies and trade associations hail BJP's victory. Three Indians injured in UAE in drone attack by Iran. And in IPL cricket, Mumbai Indians beat Lucknow Super Giants by 6 wickets. And with that, we end the morning news. Have a nice day.

merely players. They have their exists and their entrances. And one man in his time plays many parts. His ex being seven ages. Seven ages. In fact, what he describes from there on are the seven stages of human life. First is an infant who is just a newborn who needs nursing. Then he is a schoolboy. Oh,

then he is a soldier who serves his country, his society. Then he is a justice, a judge. In fact, this phrase is open to various interpretations, including judging oneself about what he's contributing in life. Then comes the old age, where wrinkles start appearing and makes him philosophical. And the last phase is that of a very, very old person who is staring at the end of life. So this is Shakespeare for you, who could summarize life in one small poem. And when he has more than 36 long plays with 5 acts in each of them and multiple scenes, you can well imagine the kind of world he churns around. His characters are everyday characters. His emotions are every person's emotions. His stories are related to us and those who surround us. This is the reason why he is relevant even today. This is the reason why he is the most talked about theatrist even today. This is the reason why he is the most translated dramatist world over. This is the reason he is the most adapted playwright of all times. This is the reason why he is played in every region, every language, and perhaps in every country. This is the reason why you will have a quote for every person or on every situation. In humor, he will spare none. He would say, "Frailty, thy name is woman," and in the same flair, he would say about men that men were deceivers, 1 foot in sea and 1 on shore. His jokers, his jesters or clowns would be the wisest of all, who in mirth will speak the most intelligent things. For him, the fairer sex was not only beauty, which can be as eternal as Desdemona of Othello, but also beauty with brains, as is Portia of The Merchant of Venice. Her judgment about her suitors is as apt, as brilliant, as is her speech on mercy. Not only this, we find Shakespeare in plays breaking taboos, crossing some traditional lines and bringing new wisdom. Actually, the fact is that Shakespeare belonged to Elizabethan period, which is also called Renaissance period. And hence, the society had become more liberal, with new ideologies shaping life. Shakespeare took full opportunity of the same and even created entire heroes like Shylock, who is one of the most hated villains too. But when we go deeper to analyze his angst, we find Shakespeare in a way reflects the class and religious divide very emphatically. Thus, Shakespeare reflected the world as it existed, and in fact as it exists even today. Not much has changed. And he is relevant even today. That is why a film like Heather, inspired from Hamlet, would leave great mark. This is why Angoor remains one of the best comedies, inspired from Comedy of Errors. Omkara brings out Othello, and Makbul brings to us the brilliance of Macbeth. "To be or not to be" is quoted in abundance even today. "And the world is a stage" poem inspired classical monologue of film Anand, spoken by Rajesh Khanna, which has become immortal and is rated one of the best film of Bollywood ever produced. Thus, in conclusion, I would say that if there is one person who can show you the entire world and its possibilities and probabilities, it is

0: offered to member lending institutions by the National Credit Guarantee Trustee Company Limited for the amount in default under the additional credit facility extended to eligible borrowers. The Cabinet Committee on Economic Affairs, CCEA, also approved a fair and remunerative price of 365 rupees per quintal for sugarcane for the 2026-27 sugar season, based on a basic recovery rate of 10.25%. Mr. Vaishnav said the decision will benefit around 5 crore sugarcane farmers, along with nearly 5 lakh workers employed in sugar mills and related ancillary activities. The Union Cabinet also approved 2 more semiconductor projects under the India Semiconductor Mission. These include the country's first commercial mini micro LED display facility based on gallium nitride or GaN technology, along with a semiconductor packaging facility. Mr. Vaishnav said the approved proposals will establish semiconductor manufacturing units in Gujarat with a cumulative investment of around 3,936 crore rupees.
1: We come to 2 new semiconductor units. Up until now, 10 semiconductor units have been approved under the India Semiconductor Mission. Out of these, commercial production has already begun in 2. Prime Minister Modi inaugurated the first one on March 31st and the second one on April 30th. The positive news is that both plants have achieved full capacity booking. In other words, whatever they produce has already been completely booked.
0: The Union Cabinet today approved a proposal to introduce the Supreme Court Number of Judges Amendment Bill 2026 in Parliament. Mr. Vaishnav said the bill seeks to amend the Supreme Court Number of Judges Act 1956 to increase the sanction strength of judges in the Supreme Court by 4 from the present 33 to 37, excluding the Chief Justice of India. The Cabinet Committee on Economic Affairs, CCEA, also approved 3 multi-tracking railway projects with a total cost of 23,437 crore rupees. CCEA has approved the development of a state-of-the-art ship repair facility at Varanar, Gujarat, marking a major expansion of the national ship repair ecosystem. Prime Minister Narendra Modi has strongly condemned the attacks on UAE's Fujairah that resulted in injuries to 3 internationals. In a social media post, Mr. Modi stated that targeting civilians and infrastructure is unacceptable. He asserted that India stands in firm solidarity with the UAE and reiterates its support for the peaceful resolution of all issues through dialogue and diplomacy. Mr. Modi emphasized that ensuring safe and unimpeded navigation through the Strait of Hormuz is vital for enduring regional peace, stability, and global energy security. Several countries, including Japan, Ireland, Austria, Saudi Arabia, and Jordan, today condemned the recent attack carried out by Iran on the UAE. Meanwhile, addressing a press briefing at the Pentagon, U.S. Defense Secretary Pete Hegseth today said that the U.S.-Iran ceasefire is not over as tensions rise in the Strait of Hormuz. A fragile ceasefire in West Asia came under renewed strain today as the UAE reported fresh missile and drone attacks launched from Iran, even as U.S. naval forces pushed ahead with operations in the Strait of Hormuz. More from our West Asia correspondent.
2: The situation across West Asia remains volatile, with multiple flashpoints threatened to unravel already fragile ceasefire arrangements. The Strait of Hormuz has once again become a focal point of confrontation as U.S. forces intensify efforts to secure commercial shipping lines. The UAE's interception of Iranian missiles and drones marks a significant escalation, raising concerns about widening the scope of conflict. Meanwhile, continued exchanges between Israel and Hezbollah in southern Lebanon suggest that hostilities are spreading across multiple fronts. Diplomatic channels remain active, but with competing narratives from Washington and Tehran, the risk of miscalculation remains high. This is Vinod Kumar for Akashvani News from Dubai.
0: External Affairs Minister Dr. S. Jaishankar today said that development cooperation remains a key pillar of the partnership between Inter and Jamaica. Dr. Jaishankar was addressing the media after his meeting with Jamaican Foreign Minister Kamana Johnson-Smith and other cabinet members. The External Affairs Minister said the talks were comprehensive and substantive, covering the full spectrum of bilateral ties and identifying new avenues to further strengthen cooperation.
3: We reviewed the entire gamut of India-Jamaica relations. We identified new avenues for further strengthening our partnership. We have signed several important agreements, and we discussed effective implementations of MOUs, which have been recently concluded in the fields of digital transformation.

0: transformation, cultural exchange, sports and digital payments to ensure tangible outcomes on the ground.
1: This is Akashvani giving you the news. For quick news updates round the clock, follow us on our X handle at TIN News Alerts. 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Political activities have intensified for government formation in West Bengal, Tamil Nadu, Puducherry and Keralam after declaration of assembly poll results. Following BJP's sweeping victory in the West Bengal assembly elections, preparations are in full swing for the formation of the new government and the oath-taking ceremony in the state. The new cabinet members are likely to be sworn in on the 9th of this month, the birth anniversary of Gurudev Rabindranath Tagore. Prime Minister Narendra Modi and Union Home Minister Amit Shah are expected to attend the ceremony. In Tamil Nadu, actor-turned-politician C. Joseph Vijay's Tamilag Vetrikaragam, or TVK, has emerged as the single largest party in the state, winning 108 seats. Following the party's strong electoral debut, newly elected TVK legislators have formally elected Mr. Vijay as their leader in the legislative party meeting at party headquarters in Panayur near Chennai. Meanwhile, outgoing Chief Minister M.K. Stalin has submitted his resignation to the governor, which has been accepted. A day after the decisive victory of the National Democratic Alliance in Puducherry Assembly elections, hectic consultations on the formation of the new government have begun. More from our correspondent.
2: A consultative meeting of the newly elected BJP MLAs was held today at the party state headquarters under the chairmanship of Puducherry BJP State President V.P. Ramalingam, Union Minister and BJP Election in Charge Dr. Mansukh Mandavya, State in Charge Nirmal Kumar Surana and other senior leaders attended the meeting. During the meeting, Mannadipet MLA-elect A. Namashivayam was elected as the BJP's legislative party leader in the assembly. Elected MLAs A. John Kumar from Mudaliyarpet, G.N.S. Rajashekaran from Tirunellar and T.K.S.M. Meenachi Sundaram from Neravi T.R. Pattanam also participated in the discussions. India Ally Lichy Janaraya Kachi leader and Kamaraj Nagar MLA-elect Joe Charles Martin along with the independent MLA-elect from Nedungadu Dr. V. Vigneshwaran also took part in the meeting. The meeting deliberated in detail on the political and administrative steps to be taken in the coming days, particularly with regard to the formation of the new government in the Union Territory. Bibinas Nath, Akashwani News, Puducherry.
1: In Kerala, Congress-led UDF is continuing its informal discussion to form the government. More from our correspondent.
3: Even though informal discussions about government formation in Kerala are continuing in the Congress camp, details about the official legislative party meeting are still awaited. The Congress-led UDF, which secured a standing victory with 102 out of the 140 assembly constituencies in Kerala, will approach the governor for ministry formation after the legislative party meeting. UDF sources have hinted that the legislative party meeting will be scheduled only after the arrival of All India Congress Committee representatives from Delhi. It may be noted that the present opposition leader V.D. Satheesan, former opposition leader and former KPCC President Ramesh Chennithala, and present KPCC President Sunny Joseph are the prominent senior Congress leaders among the newly elected MLAs in Kerala. Smithy M. Palluruthi, Akashvani News, Thiruvananthapuram.
1: The BJP has appointed senior party leader and Union Minister Amit Shah as the central observer for the election of the leader of the legislative party in West Bengal. Orissa Chief Minister Mohan Charan Manje has been appointed as the central co-observer in the state. Union Minister J.P. Nadda has been appointed as central observer for the election of the leader of the legislative party in Assam. Haryana Chief Minister Naib Singh Saini has been appointed as the central co-observer in the state. These names were approved by the BJP Parliamentary Board for central observers. The Election Commission has categorically dismissed as baseless and false the allegations made by Trinamool Congress candidate and West Bengal Chief Minister Mamata Banerjee regarding the vote counting in Bhavanipur Assembly constituency. In a statement issued by the District Election Officer of South Kolkata, it was clarified that the entire counting process was conducted strictly in line with the Commission's rules and regulations. According to the DEO's report, the process was free, fair and transparent, with every step carried out under strict compliance with the law. The allegation that CCTV cameras were switched off during counting was categorically denied, with officials confirming that the cameras remained operational throughout. Earlier, speaking to reporters in Kolkata, Ms. Banerjee refused to step down from the post of Chief Minister, alleging that the voting process was rigged. BJP has criticized Ms.

0: Mamata Banerjee's statement. BJP leader Bimal Shankar Nandi, while speaking to Akashvani, said that Mamata Banerjee will not succeed in creating stalemate and making a mockery of democracy. US President Donald Trump has congratulated Prime Minister Narendra Modi on what the White House described as a historic and decisive election victory in West Bengal, where the BJP secured retained its position at the top of the ICC Men's T20 rankings, showcasing their dominance in the cricketing world. India had created its first team to a record extending third time in March. With this achievement, India continues to hold the top position in the rankings with 275 rating points. England are second, while Australia are third. And now, before we end the bulletin, the headlines once again. Centre approves mission for cotton productivity with an outlay of over 5,600 crore rupees. Also clears emergency credit line guarantee scheme 5.0 to support businesses manage short-term liquidity. Cabinet gives nod to two more semiconductor manufacturing units in Gujarat. Also approves a fair and remunerative price of 365 rupees per quintal for sugar cane for 2026-27 season. Government increases judge strength of Supreme Court by 4 to 37. Prime Minister Modi condemns attack on UAE's Fujairah, which injured three internationals. Political activities intensify for government formation in West Bengal, Tamil Nadu, Puducherry and Kerala. And in cricket, India retain its top position in ICC Men's T20 rankings. That's all in the news at 9. Good night.
1: Spotlight.
2: This is Akashvani. In the program Spotlight, now we bring you a discussion on historic mandate in West Bengal and Tamil Nadu and preparations for government formation. The participants are Aditi Tandon, senior journalist, and Neelab Srivastav, journalist.
3: As we all know, the verdict for the assembly elections in five states, in fact, four states and one union territory of Puducherry have been declared yesterday. But the most remarkable, the victories, the most remarkable of the mandate that has come is in West Bengal and Tamil Nadu. We are discussing these two states in the program today. Aditi ji, we have seen now that the figures are more or less settled, have the breakup, if I can inform our listeners, that vis-a-vis West Bengal, the Bharatiya Janata Party has got an exceptional mandate. Two-third majority with them. The West Bengal Assembly is 294 members. Also, to bring in this point that the polls for the Falta Assembly constituency, they will be held later. This has been, their re-poll has been ordered. Vis-a-vis Tamil Nadu, the TVK, very new party formed in 2024 of actor turned politician Vijay, it has secured a people's mandate. Not the absolute majority, but yes, it is the single largest party with 108 seats. The DMK, which was in power, led by Mr. M.K. Stalin, has got 59 seats. The AIA, DMK and its alliance, which included the Bharatiya Janata Party, is 47. The confirmed numbers that we have as of now, maybe there can be a slight one or two seat changes. Ma'am, as I said that these numbers are more or less consolidated. The second innings of formation of the government is now in place. So I have two questions to you. We may go one state at a time. What do you see as the significance of this victory when it comes to the state of West Bengal? We'll go to Tamil Nadu in the later part.
4: See, the most phenomenal of all victories for the BJP yesterday, as also articulated by Prime Minister Modi in his victory address at the BJP headquarters yesterday, Neelab, is the victory in West Bengal, simply because this is the first ever victory of the Saffron Party in the eastern state. You know that importance of West Bengal in the scheme of BJP thinks is very high, simply because of two plain reasons. The first reason is that the founder of the Janasangh, that's the precursor of the BJP, Shyama Prasad Mukherjee, belonged to this place. Secondly, the entire ideological narrative and commitment of the BJP stems from nationalism. And West Bengal is basically the nursery of Indian nationalism. It gave birth to a number of important nationalist leaders, be it the writer of Vande Mataram, the national song, Bankim Chandra Chattopadhyay, be it Swami Vivekanand, or Sri Aurobindo, Gurudev Rabindranath Tagore. So ideologically speaking, and then on the ground of national security, which is the other important political plank of the ruling BJP, national security. They always say nation first, party second, and self last. So when you look at the politics of BJP, ideologically, Bengal is important. National security-wise, Bengal is important because it shares the longest

0: land border among all Indian states, more than 2,000 kilometers with Bangladesh, and we know that it has been a porous border. The issue of illegal immigration has been haunting the security forces forever. Now that the BJP has captured and conquered West Bengal, they can run the state in their own way. You know, they can secure the borders. You also know, Nilab, that illegal immigration was a high election and campaigning point for both Prime Minister Modi and Union Home Minister Amit Shah in the state of West Bengal, and it appears to have resonated very strongly with the masses. So that's the importance of this victory.
1: As you rightly said, that the first victory, the BJP will have its first chief minister. What we have heard till now from the leaders, and even Prime Minister Modi had said during the campaign, that if BJP secures a mandate in West Bengal, which it has now, the government will be in place before May 10th. We have the news that has Home Minister Mr. Amit Shah has been made the central observer for the election of the chief minister, which is a process that will happen. So how does it go, ma'am? You have seen these political developments for a long number of years. So how does it happen? Will it be somewhat different in West Bengal, and who is the probable name? How does it go about?
0: See, the first thing that we know right now is, as you said, Amit Shah has been named the central observer, and along with him, the chief minister of the eastern state of Odisha, Mohan Charan Majhi, will be the co-observer. So both of them have been appointed. The appointment of Amit Shah to this very important election signals the priority that Prime Minister Modi attaches to the chief ministership of West Bengal. It is a very big political statement for the party, and they want to place the most important strategist of the party, Mr. Shah, at the helm of affairs when this is done. The second thing that you asked about the CM hopefuls in Bengal, see, Nilab, if you just put plain arithmetic on the table, and if you also look at the history of BJP's expansion in West Bengal, there have been three, four key players in this entire victory. The first player, of course, is Prime Minister Modi. The second is his chief strategist, Amit Shah. The third is the general secretary of the party for West Bengal, Sunil Bansal. And the fourth, of course, is Suvendu Adhikari. In every state where the BJP did not have its own base and leadership, it banked on imported leaders. Who is Suvendu Adhikari? We all know that he was a former one-time, long-time confidant of Mamata Banerjee. He came to the BJP in about 2020, if I'm correct.
1: Correct,
0: He
1: yes.
0: helped the party, you know, expand in the state. So he has a stake in the state, and he has helped the state, the BJP, expand in the state, just like Hemanta Biswa Sarma, who came from the Congress, but who fully integrated himself in the saffron ideological scheme of things and delivered one victory after the other, not just in Assam, but also across northeastern states where he was made the Northeastern Democratic Alliance leader. So likewise, Suvendu Adhikari, another leader who came from another party, has helped the BJP expand its footprint. I have a feeling that the BJP is going to reward Adhikari for all the work that he has done. And let us not forget, Nilab, that he is the only one, Suvendu Adhikari is the only political leader in the entire history of West Bengal who has defeated a sitting chief minister twice straight in a row. He
1: Bingo.
0: defeated Mamata Banerjee in Nandigram last election, and he again defeated her yesterday in Bhavanipur. So he has a high claim. And then there are other probables. There are some sections of BJP who say that maybe Prime Minister would like to appoint a woman as the chief minister because Mamata Banerjee was a woman. Or then Dilip Ghosh, the former chief of the party in West Bengal, who also has done a lot of organizational work. So there are probables, but Suvendu Adhikari tops the list.
1: Aditi ji, we'll go down south. The other state that we are discussing, the mandate that we're discussing about is Tamil Nadu. So in Tamil Nadu, I was reading a headline which said this is one of the finest examples of a startup turning unicorn, where a political party established in 2024 has got a kind of a decisive mandate, 108 seats for TVK. Why I say kind of a decisive mandate? Because this is not the simple majority figure. I believe that is 118. They are 10 short of that number. So the formation of government here, Aditi ji, becomes tricky. The TVK, Mr. Vijay has now written to the government staking the claim. How does it go about? What do you think?
0: It will be very interesting to watch Tamil Nadu because, as you rightly said, Nilab, that the keys are in the hands of TVK and Joseph Vijay, the actor who has literally ended Dravidian politics for the time being in Tamil Nadu, and he has delivered a shock verdict in Tamil Nadu for the first time in the entire history of the party since 1957, when DMK came to power. The Dravidian parties are nowhere in the fray. They're not even in the king-making position. So TVK will get the support of any party and alliance that he wants. Now the ball is really in the court of Vijay, and he has to decide whether he wants to take the support of

0: DMK and BJP alliance or the alliance of Congress and DMK. He will have to make an ideological choice in these two matters, because if he goes with the BJP, he has the advantage of going with the party that is ruling the center. So he might be able to leverage a lot of his political heft in advancement and financial empowerment of Tamil Nadu, which is already a very progressive state. But if he wants to make a statement which is anti-BJP in some of his rallies, he has said that he does not brook the kind of politics that the Anna DMK NDA faction believes in, then in that case, we will have to wait and see whether Congress will support him. Because Congress has a few seats, but then we can see that some other independents may offer support to Vijay in Tamil Nadu. We'll have to wait and see that.
1: Right.
0: Because it's not so simple. INC, as you said, has only 5 seats and Vijay needs 118. He has 108. So he needs 10 seats to
1: Correct.
0: Form the government. 118 being the majority mark.
1: The significance of this victory, Adityaji, I'll take that cue from what you said, that the possible looks like this is only one day after the verdict and a lot of analysis still going on, but the Dravidian politics that you said, this end of Dravidian politics, what do you think probably would have worked? Is that this talk about Gen Z that has voted in favor of an actor? So what do you think are the other factors that went into this significant victory? Because it's a huge numbers that a new party has got.
0: If you analyze the Tamil Nadu results, Nilam, you will see that the voters have decisively rejected both the DMK and the Anna DMK. Reason being that there is actually an expiry date to the kind of politics and the kind of narratives you can spin for half a century. For instance, as I said, 57 onwards, we've heard the same kind of political language from the two Dravidian parties. Their entire politics is rooted in anti-Hindi narrative and anti-North Indian narrative. And the third is social justice, social empowerment, and welfare politics. So obviously, this kind of politics has reached its limit in Tamil Nadu. The victory of TVK can only be explained in one manner, and that manner is that the people have tried MK Stalin of the DMK, the people have tried the OPS and EPS factions of the Anna DMK, and now they are actually yearning for a change, and they have voted for the only credible face that was available in the electoral landscape, that's Vijay. You
1: right.
0: See, Vijay is unlike M.G. Ramachandran. Although M.G. Ramachandran was an actor and he split from the DMK to form the AIADMK in 1970s. But the fact of the matter is MGR was basically schooled in the Dravidian politics.
1: Correct.
0: He came from the DMK school of thought. But Vijay comes with no ideological baggage. He has offered hope to first-time voters, to women, to all segments, Christians, Muslims, everybody alike. That only explains the mandate he's got.
1: Ma'am, I'll take you back, tempted to take you back to West Bengal, because that was where the might of the campaign was looking like for the parties. Now, multiple issues, the issue of SIR, the issue of polarization of votes, the issue of infiltration that you just spoke about, anti-incumbency, the TMC was in power for 15 years, the issue of jobs, industry, investments. So, as I said, this is only one day, the analysis is still on, the numbers are still being crunched as to what went where. But how do you see these four or five main points that turned the tide in the favor of Bharatiya Janata Party?
0: We have to understand the mandate of West Bengal in terms of the way voters have articulated their voice. The first most important figure that we have to bear in mind is the 90% voter turnout. What explains this kind of a massive exercise of adult franchise in the state of West Bengal, which is known for political violence? So the first credit for fair and democratically deep election must go to the Election Commission, which created a situation where people could come out of their homes and vote without fear. Because in the past, we have horrible stories of people being prevented to vote for a particular party, or, you know, EVMs being thrown into rivers. There have been several cases which are documented, and cases have been fought in courts without any final outcomes. But this election was different for the high voter turnout. Obviously, the day people came out, there was always a conventional wisdom that was looming, which said that whenever such high percentages are recorded, it is against the incumbent. That appears to have come true. Thirdly, Nilav, I want to say here that West Bengal is not a state which will easily vote out an incumbent. If you look at the electoral history of Bengal, you will see that in the initial years after independence of India, Congress Party ruled the roost for nearly three decades there. Till in 1977, we had the left parties coming in. Then left parties, you know, ruled the roost in Bengal again till 34 long years.
1: Right.
0: But Mamata Banerjee has been voted out in 15 years. So obviously, there was a strong anti-incumbent wave against her. The issue of syndicate

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1: दिस इज आकाशवाणी। The news read by R.S. Raghu. The Union Cabinet has approved the Mission for Cotton Productivity, Kapas Kranti, with an outlay of over 5,600 crore rupees to address bottlenecks, declining growth and quality concerns in India's cotton sector. Addressing a press briefing in New Delhi, Information and Broadcasting Minister Ashwini Vaishnaw said the mission aligns with the government's 5F vision, farm to fiber, to factory, to fashion, to foreign, and focuses on enhancing cotton productivity. This project is worth 5,660 crore rupees and consists of three components. The first component is research. The second is enhancing production technologies. And the third is encouraging farmers towards new age fibers. This reflects the Prime Minister's 5F vision, creating fiber from the farm, moving from fiber to the factory, from factory to fashion, and maintaining the entire cotton supply chain from fashion to foreign shores. The Union Cabinet has also approved the Emergency Credit Line Guarantee Scheme 5.0. Under the scheme, a 100% credit guarantee will be provided for MSMEs, while a 90% guarantee will be extended to non-MSMEs and the airline sector. The Union Cabinet has also approved two more semiconductor projects under the India Semiconductor Mission. These include the country's first commercial mini micro LED display facility based on gallium nitride technology, along with a semiconductor packaging facility. Mr. Vaishnaw said the approved proposals will establish semiconductor manufacturing units in Gujarat with a cumulative investment of around 3,936 crore rupees. The Union Cabinet today approved a proposal to introduce the Supreme Court Number of Judges Amendment Bill 2026 in Parliament. Mr. Vaishnaw said the bill seeks to amend the Supreme Court Number of Judges Act 1956 to increase the sanctioned strength of judges in the Supreme Court by 4, from the present 33 to 37, excluding the Chief Justice of India. The Cabinet Committee on Economic Affairs, CCEA, also approved three multi-tracking railway projects with a total cost of 23,437 crore rupees. The CCEA has approved the development of a state-of-the-art ship repair facility at Vadinar, Gujarat, marking a major expansion of the national ship repair ecosystem. Following the BJP's sweeping victory in the West Bengal Assembly elections, the new cabinet members are likely to be sworn in on the 9th of this month, the birth anniversary of Gurudev Rabindranath Tagore. In Tamil Nadu, actor-turned-politician C. Joseph Vijay's Tamilaga Vetri Kalagam, TVK, has emerged as the single largest party in the state, winning 108 seats. Following the party's strong electoral debut, newly elected TVK legislators have formally elected Mr. Vijay as their leader in legislative party meeting at the party headquarters in Panayur near Chennai. Meanwhile, outgoing Chief Minister M.K. Stalin has submitted his resignation to the governor, which has been accepted. The Election Commission has categorically dismissed as baseless and false the allegations made by Trinamool Congress candidate and West Bengal Chief Minister Mamata Banerjee regarding the vote counting in Bhavanipur Assembly constituency. In a statement issued by the District Election Officer of South Kolkata, it was clarified that the entire counting process was conducted strictly in line with the Commission's rules.